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1: Good morning and welcome back sa ating iyang programa AMFM with Teacher Des via DYVS 1230 kHz, the sweet voice of salvation sa ating iyang mga tagpalamati sa radyo. Mayang aga mga mamis, mga nanay, ready na ba kamo sa ating iyang pagbukas ang ating eskwelahan? Well, some schools will open this week. Well, the rest will be next week, no? Especially sa aton iyan, may mga preschool to elementary students and high school students. Ang siya di, wala pa iya sila. 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Ang iban iya, mag-graduation pa lang. Ang iban iya, gihinga post pa lang sa ila iyang mga exams. And while others, nagsugod naman iyang ila bakasyon. But this morning, as we again check on our topics that we have discussed the past 3 weeks, aton iabalikan, aton iagintun, ano, mga natural serotonin, endorphins, dopamine, and oxytocin sa aton iyang kabuhi sa aton mga kabataan without the screen, no? So we have learned, first of all, about the dopamine and endorphins sa mga natural na mga bagay-bagay ngayon mo sa aton kabataan. And we have discussed 4 of them already. And the last for today is the natural case oxytocin without a screen or without the gadget. No, of course, number one dila ang socializing. Dapat offline gid. I am following a page, no, sa isang social media. Tawag nila offline club. Kanami, gid bala kay do amon mga chimpo. Mamis, kung nabilong ikaw sa Gen X, ang chimpo, diba sa una, instead of wala kita sa unang mga gadgets, so instead of the scrolling, doom scrolling sa aton yung mga cellphones, sa aton yung mga games online, I mean, obrata sa unang domino, scrabble, what else, mga hampang, nasagwa, anything that is offline, wherein we are interacting and socializing with our playmates. 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There were times na nagluto kami iya sa mga kabataan ko, I would involve them, biskang panghihan ng dila isang mga sangkap or mga ingredients, and then pag naluto na ganda, for example, tinolang manok, we are so excited to get a bowl, at least a bowl of soup with some meat on it, and then ginasugo kong kabataan, idulong nito sa piyakbalay kay tita nyo or sa among ingod nyo nga pastor. And another natural oxytocin for kids is making new friends, no? Let's learn them. Subong yung kabataan, gituluk kayo na lang, wala nang inisuri harnay. And it's very sad because these kids are no longer talking. And whenever they are together in one circle or in one setting, instead of talking, ang ato mga kabataan, mansig-uyas ang ilang cellphone. And then while they are all together, but they are not actually interacting, wala sa inisuriya, amun din ang trending subong sa kabataan natin. Number 4 is supporting grandparents, no? Kung may mga lola pa, lolo pa, ang kong ama ka nami, igid, no, nga gina-involve nato ng kabataan natin when we take care of our aging parents. And then, looking after siblings, nagbantay sa mga manghod, no, nga hindi nila dapat pag-i-resent ina. And then, ang namian kung yung natural oxytocin is hugging. No, when you hug your family members, like 1 minute hug would really go a long, long way. And of course, saying the courtesy words like thank you, excuse me, I love you, nami ginaintuduan ng kabataan sila, excuse me, especially when we are talking, and playing with pets. So just be careful, no, kung may mga pets iyang medyo playful man, pero to the point nga ang ending, iakagtong ka mo. And then, you sleep with your family. Kanami, mamiyara kami ginatawag ng Friday sleepover with our kids, and it's very, very nice because ang mga dago na mga kabataan, bisan naka-graduate na ni sila, mayroon kami Friday night nga kami iya, nag-tulog kami together. So it's very, very interesting to note na bisan na dago na mga kabataan, nag-upod sa amang tulog. The next topic that I will be sharing with you this morning is the things, no, that we don't allow in our home. Because raising strong kids needs strong boundaries. Amo nang ambas ng isa ka-author nga ngalan niya, si Norman Ziegler. No? And no matter what, amo ni siya dapat iya ang aton himuon sa aton balay. Number 1 is, no, ginaiya ang disrespect. Disrespect is never tolerated. No eye rolling, no rude tone, no talking down to elders or anyone, especially magulang sa imo, no, or ang imo yung members of the family. We correct immediately, calmly but firmly, because how they speak at home becomes how they speak to the world. O, diba? Ginabit bisang kabataan natin what they are used to. Ang ilablog manner of talking sa balay, mabit-bit na nila magwa sila. Number two, back-answering. Back-answering is not confidence. Why should I? I won't do it. That's stupid. No, kalawais na. We don't label this as smartness. Nablang, ah, kinaglagi daw. Ay, hindi, kuya. We teach them the right way to express disagreement with respect, patience, and control. And then the number one, another thing is screens during meals. No screen time during meals. Ever. No TV, no phone, no distractions. Meals are not just for eating, they are for bonding, conversations, and learning manners. A child who eats with a screen often loses both appetite and awareness. Kasubo na blang when you go to a restaurant and then may family nga masulod, kasi nung ila ginaubra iya when they get into the restaurant. Instead of talking, mansigwa sang gadget, and then wala gin istorya, and even while eating, nag-inuyat sila sang mga gadgets nila. Do you also find yourselves doing that? And then the next one is wasting food. Never waste food. It's not acceptable. We don't force, but we don't also waste. Take small portions. Ask for more if needed. Food is effort, money, and gratitude on a plate. This is where responsibility begins. So, especially when you're in a party, hindi pagbatakaan nga pag gusto kuha. Kuha lang ani gamay nga maubos ang kabataan. And then when they need more, that's the time that they get another plate, di ba? And then the next one is ignoring instructions. Ignoring instructions is never okay. We don't shout, we don't beg, we don't repeat 10 times, sigi hagida. We expect listening the first time or second time because discipline is built in small daily moments. Delayed obedience kuno is disobedience. So dapat ang kabataan tatuduan to obey right away. And then, ang isa pagid, consistency in our rules. Rules don't change based on mood, not when we're tired, not when guests are around, not when kids cry, because inconsistency confuses children and creates power struggle. Kung hindi ka consistent sa imong rule, yes subong, was no, ati tapos kagid ikay pwede kagid mamanipulate sa imong bata. So mami, ari pagit ang the last one is, this may sound strict, maybe, necessary, 100%, because one day, life won't adjust for them. We're not raising kids for comfort, we're raising them for the real world. O, diba? Kanami isang author, no? Amo na siyang labing importante nga, atong kabataan, they must learn manners very early in life. Wala ta na ginapabayaan lang nga mag-high school, nas inday, amo pagtudlo natin, gagmay pang kabataan natin. And you know what, mga Iloy, ang namigid, this is the high time and very, what do you call that, up no moment na itudlo natin, ini-review natin sa mga kabataan natin kay manug-abli klase na. So manug-abli klase na, we actually set boundaries early on sa atong kabataan, especially if we have high school. We need to set rules. It's like more of a covenant than rules actually, no? Covenant so that they will value it, nga hindi nila pagpatuyangan, and they will understand why they need to follow these instructions. Kinahanglan gyud nila mabalaan ang instructions nga may boundaries sila from the very start of the school year para man nga ang atong mga kabataan hindi sila magtalang-talang. And then may ara sa ginatawag nga anchor. Anchor means may ara sila bala ng stable nga ginatindugan nga wala nag-uya-uya. Mean to say, may ara sila iyang nga foundation nga nami before they get to school. So mga mami, salamat gid. Next week again, we will discuss a brand new topic about the school life on how to have the right start for the school, especially kung may mga preschool pa kamo may gagmay kabataan. It's very very challenging when you have small ones and then magbuntaw sa aga and then you would navigate the day every day for the rest of the school year. So amo nang aton istoryahan niya next week. So before we end, let me just pray for you sa tanan-tanan tagpalamati and to all our Facebook followers. Let's pray to the Lord. Lord Jesus, we thank you because today is the day that you have made. And we thank you, God, because we are so excited that our children are going to school, some of them this week and some of them next week. But Lord, just the same, we entrust to you all our children. And Lord, ang tanan namo rin, ginambalan, didigin ako, ginisturihan sa sining programa, sa sining aga. Father God, may this come alive in our life, Lord Jesus, sa sining school year. Nga Lord, ang ginisugata namo rin, social media, buligi kami Ginoo ko, nga matap na ini, kagkabay pa Ginoo ko, mabalik naman ang mga kabataan sa paghampang sang natural, nga mga halampanganan, kag mga activities nga natural, Lord, that will also help their brain, Lord God, to function well, rested well, nga hindi sila, Lord, ma-overload sang social media, nga amo ginalod ang amo nga isagid ka-challenge gid sa sining school year. Thank you, God. Thank you for your grace. I thank you, Lord, for blessing all the families, getting ready for school, ang iban, Lord, ang gapangita pa sa ila pang enroll, ang iban, Lord Jesus, kinailan pa nila sa supply sa ilang mga libro, notebook, uniform. God, thank you because when we call upon your name, you hear us and you supply all our needs. Salamat, good Lord. In Jesus' name we pray. Amen. God bless you, mga mommies. Until next week.
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We began with the scherzino movement of Tanzmann's suite Portrino d'Ange, presented by the Chicago Chamber Musicians. Next, the opening movement of Joaquin Rodrigo's Concierto de Aranjuez, followed by the Allegro movement of Richter's Sinfonia No. 2 in F.

Abohakinen led the Helsinki Baroque Orchestra in the Allegro movement of Richter's Sinfonia No. 2 in F. Before that, we heard the opening movement of Joaquin Rodriguez's Concierto de Aranjuez, rendered by guitarist Tarlisa Yepes and the Orquesta Sinfonica under Odón Alonso. Here now is Joseph Haydn's Toy Symphony.

0: York Ferber led the Württemberg Chamber Orchestra in Joseph Haydn's Toy Symphony.
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1: friend. Uptrend your thoughts. Let your feelings be uplifted. 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Keep uprighted. 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

A beautiful song, I'm So Blessed by Kane. Ikaw, Bienda, you feel so blessed sa sininga hapon. I hope your answer is yes. Okay. At this point, I would like to share a quote that says, worrying does not take away tomorrow's troubles. Worrying takes away today's peace. Good recommended, Abian. Miss Sweet Friend, kaagi ka na bala worry about the future. Tapos yung particular event na gina-worry mo, wala man gani na tabo. It only means that sometimes, no, or most of the times, worrying about the future is useless. And also the truth is, we cannot fix anything by worrying. Neither can we change any circumstance or future event by worrying. So again, it's Matthew 6:27, just as we cannot add any height sa aton man by worrying. So I hope and I pray that we ask God to make this day useful and for us to be courageous enough not to worry about tomorrow. Let us continue and listen to beautiful music with our next lineup entitled Make It Through by Leanna Crawford and This I Know by Lydia Laird.

Palimas sa ina niya kanta, we trust in our God. We trust that the sufficient for the day is its own trouble. And of course that we focus on our time today. Tomorrow's trouble will come tomorrow, and when it does, God will still be there with you, with us, na nagasalig sa Ginoo to provide what is needed day by day. That's why our last song for this afternoon is the acoustic version of one of our favorite hymns entitled Day by Day. And this is your friend Angel saying thanks and goodbye to you. Thanks so much, my sweet friend, for being with me on this beautiful afternoon. God bless you and see you again tomorrow.

0: 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I'm Adam Navis.
1: And I'm Liz Waid. 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It is easier for people to understand, no matter where in the world they live.

0: In 2007, Spotlight writer Rena Dam and her husband traveled from the United States to Ethiopia for work. There, they saw that there were children who did not have parents. They felt that they should become parents to one of these children. They began the legal process of adoption. Later that year, they adopted their daughter. Dam explains,
1: "My daughter is very different from me. She was born in Ethiopia. But we believe that God wanted her to be our daughter. I do not understand how this works.

0: hope.
1: Adopting means legally taking another person's child and raising that child as your own. Adoption can happen for many reasons. Maybe both parents have died. There may not be other family to care for the child. Maybe the government has decided that the parents are not able to care for their children. Sometimes parents choose to give up their children. The parents may be too young or feel like they will not provide a good life for their child. Whatever the situation, adoption is a part of many people's lives. Today's spotlight is on forming a family through adoption.
2: The organization UNICEF estimates that over 15 million children around the world have had both parents die. Most of these children live with a grandparent or another family member. However, many of them do not have a family. Children without a family are at a higher risk for health, emotional, and learning problems. Adoption is a way for these children to have a family again.
1: But not all adoption is the same. One kind of adoption is family adoption. For example, a sister can adopt her brother's children after something happens to the brother. The children already know the new family because they are already part of the larger family.
2: A more complex situation happens when a family adopts children from another family in the same city or country. The children will not know the family. The family may have different rules to follow, but many other things will be the same. They may look like their adoptive parents and speak the same language. People who meet them may not even know they are adopted.
1: The most complex form of adoption is international adoption. This is when a family from one country adopts a child from another country. If the children are young, they will not remember much from their birth country. But if the children are older, they may need to learn a new language, eat new foods, and understand a different culture. They may look very different from their adoptive family. People they meet may know immediately that they are adopted. This can be difficult. Rena Dam explains how this affects her family.
3: Sometimes people do not believe that my daughter is my child. She has dark skin, and my husband and I have light skin. People look at us like we are strange. I do not care about that. But it is more complex when we talk about our family.

0: We talk about how our son looks like his father. Our adopted daughter can get left out of these talks. It is also difficult living in a country that often treats people differently based on their skin color. It is difficult for me to teach my daughter some things because I do not experience them in the same way. I have had to ask for a lot of help. I make sure that there are people in our lives who can help me teach and encourage her.
1: Advice for successful international adoptions has changed over time. In the past, experts encouraged families to try and make their adopted children as much a part of their new culture as possible. But today, experts tell parents to talk to their children about their adoption. They say it is good to recognize the differences between the culture they live in and the culture they came from.
2: And adoption is not always perfect. Gurish Wibna is from Ethiopia. He wrote for the Seattle Globalist about how wonderful international adoption can be, except when it is not. He writes,
3: "The real picture is not always so nice. People steal money meant for children. And that means children may never get the chance to have a second family. At the same time, other children whose parents are still alive, but too poor to care for them, are given up for adoption. And the families chosen here in the United States are not always the dream parents we like to imagine."
1: Adoption can be difficult for children. Many children wonder about their birth parents. The children may have bad feelings about their birth parents or their adoptive parents. And in some rare cases, adoptive parents do not treat their children very well.

0: Can also be difficult for people who want to adopt. There are many rules that govern the process of adoption. It takes a lot of time and money. And helping the child to become comfortable in a difficult situation takes effort.
1: There are also many questions that surround adoption. Countries may ask if taking children out of their birth country is a fair choice. But many adoption supporters say that the child's safety and a loving home are the most important things. They say adoption can provide a family for a child who needs one. Spotlight asked Rena Dam if she would suggest that other people adopt. She said,
2: I would. You may have to become uncomfortable in order to make life as good for your child. Adopted children need a lot of love. They sometimes have special needs or need different things than the rest of the family. But adoption has brought more love into our family.
0: What about you? Do you know anyone who was adopted? What do you think about adoption? Tell us what you think. You can leave a comment on our website or email us at radio@radioenglish.net. You can also comment on Facebook at facebook.com/spotlightradio.
1: The writer of this program was Adam Navis. The producer was Michio Ozaki. The voices you heard were from the United States and the United Kingdom. All quotes were adapted for this program and voiced by Spotlight. 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This program is called Forming a Family, Adoption.
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1: This is 1233 DYVS, the sweet voice of salvation, proclaiming the gospel of Jesus Christ on air for 55 years and pressing on until all have heard. What does it mean to be truly happy? A recent poll shows happiness among Gen Z in North America is on the decline. But how did the study measure emotion? It was focused on life satisfaction rather than fleeting cheerfulness.

0: researchers at the World Happiness Report used a simple scale called the Cantrell Ladder. Participants imagine a ladder with rungs numbering 0 as the worst and 10 as the best possible life. They rate where they feel their life stands overall. And young people in North America, ages 15 to 24, showed a decline. This is especially striking because young adults have historically been one of the highest scoring demographics. Why the change? This is important. It's because young people feel less connected to each other and society overall. Bottom line, they need Jesus. Happiness is fleeting, but joy in Jesus is eternal. Welcome to Haven Today. I'm David Wolin, sharing the great story that's all about Jesus. We're in a series called How Jesus Feels About You. Throughout this series, we've heard from pastor and author Dane Ortlund about the heart of Jesus. And it's been so refreshing for my own soul to be reminded of the preciousness of Jesus and how much he really does love his people. This deserves more focus than we might typically give it. This is worth pondering and meditating on our entire lives. And Dane has spent many years of his life doing exactly that. Initially, that resulted in a best-selling book called Gentle and Lowly, which is a phrase taken from Matthew 11 about the heart of Jesus. And I asked Dane how his view of the Lord Jesus has continued to grow since he first wrote the book.
1: Romans 15:7 says, "Welcome one another as Christ has welcomed you." Here's what's a glow in my heart that has grown these last 5 or 6 years. How can we, as believers, welcome one another in the way that Jesus Christ has welcomed us? By the way, that word welcome there in Romans 15:7 is the same word used in Matthew 16 and Mark 8, where Peter pulls Christ aside and says, "Oh no, you're not going to suffer." And to which Jesus responds, "Get behind me, Satan." He grabs Christ and pulls him. This is not welcome, Matt, welcome. This is a strong pull to yourself welcome. Grapple into your own heart one another the way Jesus has done that with you into his heart. He doesn't say, "Welcome one another." How did Christ welcome me? Did he give me a wave and a smile from across the sanctuary? No. He died for me, laid down his life for me, and continues to love me unendingly and perfectly patiently. So the welcome of Christ is one aspect of the heart of Christ. And I'm not really answering your question, but this is what I'm so fired up about.
0: You are.
1: The welcome of Christ, the heart of Christ, how can we foster, by God's grace, praying our way into it, repenting our way into it, how can we foster a local church and Christian togetherness that feels like Jesus, that feels like the heart of Christ? Interpersonal beauty, forgiving, absorbing, welcoming, pulling to ourselves, laying our lives down for others. We say, "Oh my gosh, but that person's kind of weird. That person's kind of messy. Oh, that person irritates me. I'm irritable to Jesus. I'm messy to Jesus. I'm weird to Jesus." Welcome one another as Christ has welcomed you. All I want to do, David, is give my life to enjoying what Jesus is like and passing that on, semicolon, such that there's a kind of reality among believers that is reflective of, enchantingly, gorgeously reflective of what Jesus is like to us.
0: We'll be hearing more from pastor and author Dane Ortlund toward the end of the program today, but first, we're going to spend some time looking at the life of Jesus and considering his happiness, his joyfulness. How that fundamental aspect of who he is becomes so precious to us as we grow in him. Jesus pours his own happiness and joy into us. And there is some nuance to this, of course, and we'll get to that as we get into the program. But after our time together today, I'd love to send you a copy of Dane's newly released book. It's called The Heart of Jesus, How He Really Feels About You. This resource is our way of saying thank you for your gift today, which would be quite timely and strategic because we are now only a few weeks away from the end of our fiscal year on June 30th. And just a quick word on that. Haven does not receive funding from radio stations or networks. We don't have an endowment or anything like that which covers our ministry expenses. No, for 92 years, God has provided through the gifts and generosity of listeners just like you, people whose hearts are connected to the ministry and to the mission to engage and encourage people to behold and follow Jesus Christ through the storms of life. And now we'll get started today with Sovereign Grace. Here's God Delights in You.

God delights in you. It's from Sovereign Grace. This is Haven Today. I'm David Wolin, and today we turn our attention to the joy of Christ, or as Dane Ortlund put it in his book, the happiness of Christ. When it comes to our English words happiness and joy, and especially in a Christian context, often people rush to try to differentiate those words from one another, and I'm not going to argue against that. I do think that there's a difference between those words, and I'll discuss it more in a moment, but we just have to remember that the Bible wasn't written in English. So the way that we separate happiness and joy in our minds may not fit neatly into those original languages. But having made that caveat, let's talk about the difference. Happiness is often thought of as an emotion that rises and falls with your circumstances, which, of course, are not always going to be happy. Contrasting with that, joy is then what's deeper and not dependent upon circumstance. An analogy might help us picture this better. Think of happiness like a river. It rises and falls with the seasons. Sometimes it overflows its banks. Other times it's calm and flows normally, but then in a season of drought, it might dry up. Emotional happiness can be a lot like that. Joy, by contrast, is not like that river. Joy is more like groundwater beneath the surface. And this is something unique to a Christian because this is a supernatural source of joy. It's the kind that flows to us through the Spirit. It's a rejoicing that's ours in Christ, which is why it's a well that never runs dry, not even in a drought. So let's go back now to emotional happiness. We're not always in the same emotional state, are we? And you know what? Neither was Jesus, who is the perfect human. When we look back at John 11, for instance, back at the tomb of Lazarus, there we find Jesus weeping. This is simply part of being human in a fallen world. That said, though, most of the time when we look at Jesus, we see infectious joy radiating out from him. And so today I want to highlight three ways that we can see and experience the joyfulness of Jesus ourselves. And the first is interpersonal. It's something we can read between the lines of the gospel narratives. Have you ever noticed how often Jesus was invited to people's houses for dinner parties? It happened a lot. And then, of course, there's the tax collector, Zacchaeus, who climbed that tree to catch a glimpse of Jesus. In his case, Jesus invited himself over. And Luke 19 says that Zacchaeus received him joyfully. From this and so many other stories, it's clear that Jesus genuinely loved and enjoyed people with a contagious, infectious joy. And in a unique way, Jesus appeared to be the life of the party wherever he went. And yet that wasn't simply because he was entertaining people, telling amusing stories and jokes. It was bigger and deeper than that. Being around Jesus, especially for those most weighed down by their own sin and guilt, being around Jesus didn't make their burdens heavier, but they felt lighter. Instead of feeling rejected, they felt the reality of God's amazing grace flooding over them. That kind of favor and delight has a reciprocal effect. When someone loves you and delights in you, don't you find yourself feeling the exact same way toward them? Well, how much more would it be if that person was the Lord Jesus? And so we can see the happiness or joy of Jesus simply by the way he interacted with people and by how they responded to him. And now here's the second. In the Sermon on the Mount, Jesus opens with what we know as the Beatitudes, which is simply the Latin translation of the original Greek. It's the term which we're used to hearing translated blessed, as in, blessed are the poor in spirit, blessed are those who mourn, blessed are the meek, blessed are those who hunger and search for righteousness, and so on. The root word in Greek is makarios, and it means blessedness or happiness or supreme well-being. And so happy is about as good as a translation as blessed. It could be said, happy are the poor in spirit. Happy are those who mourn. Happy are the meek. Happy are those who hunger and search for righteousness. Translators go with blessed, though, because
that kind of happiness is clearly different than the kind we think of most often. This happiness is one that can coexist alongside suffering, which means the happiness or joy of Jesus is of a different sort. When you read through the Beatitudes, it's like watching an artist make a quick charcoal sketch. After 9 quick strokes, we look at it and it's clear Jesus has just sketched a self-portrait. Because Jesus exemplifies those Beatitudes. And as we're conformed to his image, increasingly they describe us as well. That's why there is a kind of happiness that comes from knowing Jesus Christ as Lord. It's his happiness that comes from him, flows into us, and then makes us look more like him. And then finally, we'll consider the joy of Christ described in Hebrews 12, verses 1 and 2. Now, the book of Hebrews, in a nutshell, is a powerful argument, encouragement, and warning all rolled up together. It's written to Christian believers, exhorting them to look to Jesus, who suffered for us, so that when we suffer for him, we will not fall away, but endure as he did. Listen to the word of God. Therefore, since we are surrounded by so great a cloud of witnesses, let us also lay aside every weight and sin which clings so closely, and let us run with endurance the race that is set before us, looking to Jesus, the founder and perfecter of our faith, who, for the joy that was set before him, endured the cross, despising the shame, and is seated at the right hand of the throne of God. The joy of Jesus can endure anything. It shines through the darkest night. And certainly there was never a darker moment for any person in all of history than when Christ was on the cross. And yet, even there, he had a joy which all the public shame and physical agony could not extinguish. He endured the wrath of God for the sin of the world, a suffering like no one ever has had or will ever have again. And even through that, Jesus could see the joy set before him on the other side of his suffering. He knew joy was coming. He knew after suffering, he would be raised from the dead, glorified, and seated at the right hand of the throne of God forever. And his joy also included us. He knew his redeemed would be with him. It's the joy of a bridegroom anticipating his bride. It's a joy that he delights to share with those who have come to him in faith. And so, back to the river and groundwater analogy. If the stream bed of circumstantial happiness is running high for you today, praise the Lord and share that joy with others. But for you, if this is a season of drought, if the stream bed is running low or totally dry, don't despair. There is a well that never runs dry. Fix your eyes upon Jesus. He is the source and always will be the source of eternal joy.

0: The music of Sovereign Grace, helping us open and close today's program. That was Help Us See Christ. This is Haven Today. I'm David Wolin. Earlier, we heard from pastor and author Dane Ortlund about the preciousness of Jesus. And in his new book called The Heart of Jesus, he has a section about the beauty of the heart of Jesus. I asked him to explain what he meant by the beauty of Christ.
1: It's a little elusive and mysterious, isn't it? Because we know what it is to talk about the beauty of a tulip or the beauty of a spouse or of a sunset. That's with our actual eyeballs and brain and sight that we are taking that in. Well, actually, according to Scripture, something parallel happens with what Ephesians 1 calls the eyes of our heart. Apparently, not only our eyeballs see, but our heart sees. And our heart sees just the same, the category is aesthetics. It means beauty, that which is lovely, and we apprehend the loveliness and appreciate it and are almost like caught up in it. Just in the way that that happens with two human lovers or with a creational natural beauty that we see, that actually happens with Jesus Christ. He's not just a set of doctrines that we assent to. He's not less than that.
0: Yeah.
1: But he is also a person whom we see in the pages of Scripture, and the Holy Spirit gives us this ability to see him. And we in a similar way that you see anything beautiful at an earthly human level, and you're drawn to it, and it erupts expressions of delight. You've got to hold it. You need to share it with someone because you're caught up in this loveliness that is external to you. In a similar way, as we get to know Jesus Christ, and it's hard to explain this to someone who hasn't experienced it, but someone who has, they know just what we're talking about.
0: Yeah.
1: He is the supreme loveliness. And as we get to know him and walk with him and love him and let him love us, so to speak, we find ourselves enchanted by something exquisite. That is part of the joy of knowing him, is seeing his beauty, and his beauty is supremely seen in his love and mercy and grace to sinners.
0: Dane Ortlund sharing about the joy of seeing Christ's beauty. I'm David Wolin. Won't you come back again next time? We'll be keeping it all about Jesus. It's The Great Story, here on Haven Today.

0: Love never fails. But where there are prophecies, they will cease. Where there are tongues, they will be stilled. Where there is knowledge, it will pass away. For we know in part, and we prophesy in part. But when perfection comes, the imperfection disappears. When I was a child, I talked like a child. I thought like a child. I reasoned like a child. When I became a man, I put childish ways behind me. Now we see but a poor reflection as in a mirror. Then we shall see face to face. Now I know in part. Then I shall know fully, even as I am fully known. And now these three remain, faith, hope, and love. But the greatest of these is love.
1: Simula pa noong 1948, lubos na naibabahagi ang mabuting balita ni Hesukristo sa mga Pilipino sa ating bayan at maging sa mga nasa ibang bansa tungo sa Far East Broadcasting Company Philippines.
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3: 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But in a country or situation like ours, where life is getting more difficult, where can we find real hope? Stay with us and find the answer on A Word of Hope with Bishop David Sobrepeña.

0: Proverbs chapter 7 warns against the dangers of adultery and sexual immorality. It stresses the importance of following God's wisdom and commandments to live a fulfilling and safe life. Here are further words from Bishop David Sobrepeña's sermon, Staying Moral in an Immoral Age.
1: I want you to turn your Bibles to the book of Proverbs, verse 7 and the following. My son, keep my words and store up my commands within you. Keep my commands and you will live. Guard my teachings as the apple of your eye. Bind them on your fingers. Write them on the tablet of your heart. Say to wisdom, you are my sister, and to insight, you are my relative. They will keep you from the adulterous woman, from the wayward woman with her seductive words. At the window of my house, I looked down through the lattice. I saw among the simple. I noticed among the young men a youth who had no sense. He was going down the street near her corner, walking alone along the direction of her house. At twilight, as the day was fading, as the dark of night set in, then out came a woman to meet him, dressed like a prostitute and with crafty intent. She is unruly and defiant. Her feet never stay at home. Now in the street, now in the squares, at every corner she lurks. She took hold of him and kissed him. With a brazen face, she said, "Today I fulfilled my vows, and I have food from my fellowship offering at home. So I came out to meet you. I looked for you and have found you. I have covered my bed with the colored linens from Egypt. I have perfumed my bed with myrrh, aloes, and cinnamon. Come, let's drink deeply of love till morning. Let's enjoy ourselves with love. My husband is not at home. He has gone on a long journey. He took his purse filled with money and will not be home till full moon. With persuasive words, she led him astray. She seduced him with her smooth talk. All at once, he followed her like an ox going to the slaughter, like a deer stepping into a noose, till an arrow pierces his liver, like a bird darting into a snare, little knowing it will cost him his life. Now then, my sons, listen to me. Pay attention to what I say. Do not let your heart turn to her ways or astray into her path. Many are the victims she has brought down. Her slain are a mighty throng. Her house is a highway to the grave, leading down to the chambers of death." May God add His blessing upon the reading of His word to our hearts. Now, I'd like to share with you a message that's somewhat sensitive for our society in which we are living. Staying Moral in an Immoral Age is the title. Now, the story in Proverbs chapter 7 is about a young man engaging in a sexual activity outside of marriage, which is a violation of the character and the laws of God. And this is something that we see in our society today, that marriage is becoming more and more, they say, old-fashioned. And many a young man and many a young woman are caught in this web of lies and deception in our society because the entertainment world, because of very popular celebrities, Their lifestyle promotes promiscuity, promotes the things that used to be immoral, you know, in our values, even in our culture, that today they are being promoted as acceptable in our society. But in truth, it is against the laws of God. It is against the principle of the Christian life and violates the will of God, no matter what the world says about it. The Bible says in Ephesians chapter 5 verse 3, but among you there must not be even a hint of sexual immorality or of any kind of impurity or of greed, because these are

story of seduction. It says in our verse about this seduction, sabi niya sa verse 15 ng Proverbs 7, so I came out to meet you, I looked for you and found you.

Of love till morning. Let's enjoy ourselves with love. My husband is not at home. He has gone on a long journey. So it's a seduction. And if you look at the book of Revelation, chapter 10, verse 20 to 21, one of the churches, even in the Christian church, the Lord has warned us that the church, you and I are not immune with temptation. You and I are not immune, no matter who you are. Because here in Revelation chapter 2, verse 20 to 21, nevertheless, I have this against you. You tolerate the woman Jezebel. It's about the church in Thyatira, who calls herself a prophet or prophetess. By her teaching, she misleads my servant into sexual immorality and the eating of food sacrificed to idols. I have given her time to repent of her immorality, but she is unwilling. Going back to our storyline of seduction, this young man was seduced, presented with temptation so attractive, he was unable to resist it. I want you to look at what it says in Proverbs 7, verse 13 to 18. She says that a woman met him, embraced him, and passionately kissed him, and said, "Let's go to my place." How often is that repeated in our society today? I guess maybe the storyline is that the husband is away. Or this, you can also flip-flop this story. Or the wife is away in a business trip or in a job somewhere. And maybe because of loneliness, begin to yearn for companionship that is not proper, that is in violation of the Word of God. So, this young man was presented with temptation so attractive. Could also be this woman was presented with a temptation that is so attractive. The devil is in the business of seducing men and women into sinful sexual pleasures. I want you to watch out today. The internet is so full of these kinds of temptation that pollutes the minds of people. One of the reasons the devil, or one of the things that the devil has done during the pandemic, is that because of social distancing, because schools were closed and only online classes, one of the things that the devil has done because of online, because of the use of internet, many young men and young women have been hooked to pornography. They tell me that pornography is epidemic in our world today. And it doesn't matter whether you are a Christian or not. You cannot avoid it. The devil has many ways. You know, one of the classic examples of temptation was Mark Anthony Caesar. Now he has conquered many of the world's nations at the prime of his age, before the age 40 years old. He went to Egypt to conquer Egypt. But there was also Cleopatra. And Cleopatra used the only weapon that she could use. Egypt does not have the army like the Roman Empire. But she used her weapon, the weapon of beauty and sex. And if you can Google this, there was also a movie. What she did was, while the armies of Mark Anthony were right there at the banks of the River Nile,

Nile, which was the Cygnus River. I, Cleopatra, she boarded her special boat and filled it with flowers, yung deck ng boat na yon, with her dancing maids. And she sat in the middle of the deck of that boat, dressed like a queen in the prime of her beauty. And she sailed along the river. And right in front of Mark Anthony and his army, and to make the long story short, love at first sight. I don't know if you believe in love at first sight. Anyway, that was temptation. And because of that, that relationship cost him his marriage, cost him his empire, cost him hundreds and thousands of his army, and it cost him his life. And there is still that kind of story continues today. But you can learn a lesson that seduction and the enemy uses these things to destroy the lives of many people. The other thing, first, is seduction. Secondly, is destruction. In verse 22 and 23 of Proverbs 7, it says, all at once he followed her like an ox going to the slaughter, like a deer stepping into a noose, till an arrow pierces his liver, like a bird darting into a snare, little knowing it will cost him his life. And in verse 26, many are the victims she has brought down. Her slain are a mighty throng. Destruction. Now, we don't know exactly how this young man was destroyed, or that whether or not he was slain. Perhaps he caught HIV. Of course, there were no HIV during that time that we know. And I'm sure the virus has been around for a long, long time. Maybe he died of sickness or a virus. Or that the husband came home suddenly and found that they're having a relation. And so a fight ensued. Or maybe the husband used his sword and killed this young man. And you know, today, there are so many crimes of passion. Crimes of passion that involves a love triangle. It happens almost every day somewhere in our world or in our country or in our cities where there are people. The crime of passion. We don't know exactly what happened, but the youth that was snared, seduced. You know, temptation happens to everyone. You cannot prevent temptation. Temptation always comes to you, but you do not have to yield to temptation. And 2 weeks ago, I shared with you that when you are being tempted, God is looking at the will, your will. If you will to do God's will, you will not yield to temptation. You can overcome temptation. The youth paid a high price for his evening of pleasure. His immorality led down to a road away from God, away from his holiness, and away from eternal life. In Galatians chapter 6, verse 7 to 8, the Bible says, do not be deceived. God cannot be mocked. A man reaps what he sows. Whoever sows to please their flesh from the flesh will reap destruction. Whoever sows to please the Spirit from the Spirit will reap eternal life. And a warning from the Word of God in Ephesians chapter 5, verse 5.
For this you can be sure. No immoral, impure, or greedy person, such a person is an idolater, has any inheritance in the kingdom of Christ and of God. In other words, if you do not repent of that sin and turn from that sin, you will not have eternal life. You cannot inherit the kingdom of God. Thirdly, instruction. There is the positive side. The instruction, the purpose of Proverbs chapter 7 is to give us instruction, to warn and help us avoid the tragic mistake this man made. It can be made by a man, it can be made by any woman. There are three weapons for staying morally pure in an immoral age, in an immoral world. This is what it says in Proverbs chapter 1, chapter 7, verse 1 to 5. My son, keep my words, store up my commands within you. Keep my commands and you will live. Guard my teachings as the apple of your eye. So in other words, the first weapon that you and I can have in order to be strengthened, in order that we will not fall into the trap of the enemy to commit sexual sins, is to store up God's commandments within you. Store up God's word within you. When we fill our minds with God's word, we have an ammunition to fight the devil's attack. I love what it says in Psalm 119, verse 11. I have hidden your word in my heart that I might not sin against you. For example, if you know you are going to travel all day, what I usually do, if I have to travel all day, I go, we have to drive from Manila all the way to Ilocos Norte. Usually I want to have a big breakfast, especially if I'm preaching in the afternoon. Big breakfast to store up my body because I don't know when I'm going to have lunch. In the same way, store up on God's word in your heart, in your mind, so that you will be strong when the temptation comes upon your life. Because none of us, including me, are immune.

na billboard sa Tagalog, tukso, layuan mo ako. 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Temptation is not gonna leave you alone. It will keep coming to you. But it should have been rewarded. Tukso, layuan kita. Temptation, I will stay away from you. I will run away from you. You and I know what our weaknesses are. You know our weaknesses. And when you are presented with a temptation in the area of your weakness, just leave. Stay away from it. If you see money lying on a table and no one is looking, stay away from it. Huwag mong sabihin, hulog ng langit. You know, kung hulog ng langit, talagang alam mo kung galing sa Panginoon. Pero yung pag nanakaw, iba yun. Yung puso mo, kakabog. Amen? You stay away from it. The story in this chapter 7 of Proverbs, the youth lack judgment because it says, passing along the street near her corner, he took the path to her house. So clearly he wasn't avoiding temptation. This young man knew that this woman's husband is away. So he was a willing victim. He did not avoid temptation. He wasn't just an innocent victim. He really was looking to be seduced. So the question I need to ask today is this. To everyone, what change do you need to make in your lifestyle that will lessen temptation in your life? Maybe you have some friends right now and you know they're not leading you to the right path. Maybe you are in a relationship right now and you know what you're doing is against the will of God. The Bible says, do not be unequally yoked together with unbeliever. So, if you happen to have a boyfriend or a girlfriend who is not a Christian, the Word of God says, come out from among them. Sever that relationship. I know it will be very hard. Relationship that you are with, and you know it's not the will of God for you, and you know you are committing a sin. Stop that. Make the change. And you know what? God will bless you for it. God will have His face shine upon you. Or maybe you have done it already. It's not too late. God loves you. And if you repent, if you ask the Lord to forgive you, He will give you a new heart. He will give you a new beginning.

a new beginning and will bless you beyond your wildest dreams. The third weapon you can use against the enemy for staying morally pure in an immoral age is number three, make up your mind to stay pure. It says in verse 24 and 25 of Proverbs 7, now then, my sons, it could be my daughters, listen to me, pay attention to what I say. Do not let your heart turn to her ways or astray into her path. So number three is make up your mind to stay pure. Make up your mind to stay pure. Determine in your heart

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You know, today, hindi na uso yung pagiging virgin. 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Amen. And I can say to you with all integrity, my wife and I, when we got married, we were virgins. And we told our children that when they were teenagers, stay pure, make up your mind. And if you have done it already, ask the Lord to forgive you, to cleanse you, to set you free from any bondage. Hallelujah, He can forgive you, take away the guilt. But the consequences are there. It's part of the consequences of staying away from the will of God. But the Lord can give you a detour that will make your heart whole once again. The Lord will bless you and give you a better future. Can you say a big amen? So as I close this message, compare this young man to two others in the Bible. The example of Joseph in Genesis chapter 39, verse 1 to 13. You know the story. And also the example of Jesus. He was tempted in all ways as we are, yet without sin. So when Christ, who never sinned, lives within us, we can be more than conquerors.

0: the Holy Spirit is speaking in your hearts this very moment about your need of Jesus Christ as personal Lord and Savior, I want you to pray this prayer sincerely. Lord Jesus, patawarin mo po ako sa aking mga kasalanan. 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This I pray in Jesus' name. Amen.
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0: Good evening, everyone. The Word of God says in Ephesians 1 verse 3, "Blessed be the God and Father of our Lord Jesus Christ, who has blessed us with every spiritual blessing in the heavenly places in Christ." Tonight, the Word of God, it tells us to praise God for the blessings of grace. Here we have the overflow of a heart that adores God for the blessings of grace. In this verse, Paul traces God's activity in salvation from eternity past, through time and on, into eternity future. And this necessarily involves a discussion of the mystery of God's will, believing Jews and Gentiles as co-sharers of the glorious inheritance. Notice that the simplest way to explain every spiritual blessings, it means that God is the blesser. We bless Him by praising Him. He bless us and make us glad by showering us with the riches of His grace. He has blessed us with every spiritual blessing in the heavenly places in Christ. And this is grace. Grace could be blessing, spiritual blessing, every spiritual blessing, every spiritual blessing in the heavenly places, and every spiritual blessing in the heavenly places in Christ. So the Lord had been generous to us, had been so good to us, because His spiritual blessings never stop in our daily lives. Wala nagakauntat ang iyang blessings na ginabuos ang Ginoo sa aton. Ang spiritual blessing. The simplest way to explain this is to contrast with the blessings of Israel under the law. In the Old Testament times, a faithful, obedient Jew was rewarded with long life, a large family, abundant crops, and protection from his enemies. As what Deuteronomy chapter 28 verses 2-8. The blessings of Christianity, in contrast, are spiritual. That is, they deal with treasure that are non-material, invisible, and imperishable. Tandaan ta, na when we say spiritual blessing, this is non-material. Hindi niya mabakas ang kwarta, kag hindi man niya mabayaran, pinaagis ang ato niya own nga effort. It is, could be done in Jesus Christ. Gasya lang din sa Ginoo. Ginimo ini ni Lord Jesus para sa aton. It is true that the Old Testament saints also enjoy some spiritual blessings. But the Christians today enjoys blessings that were unknown in previous times. Our blessings are heavenly, are in the heavenly places, literally in the heavens, instead of being material blessings in earthly places. They are spiritual blessings in the heavenly places. So all spiritual blessings are in us through the finished work of Jesus Christ at Calvary. Now they are available through Him. Everything that God has for the believers is in the Lord Jesus. So abyan, ano ang ginalagasta? Ano ang ginahandom sa heart desire? Is it spiritual blessing? Or is it material blessings? In order to receive the blessings, we must be united to Christ by faith. The Lord is faithful. The Lord is generous. He provided our needs according to His riches and glory. But gusto gid ni Lord niya i-desire ta for me sa atong tigpusoon niya mga ito for me, not only our daily needs, but also the spiritual blessings to know Him more, to know His will, His purpose, and His plans in our lives. Amo na siya ang gusto nga i-claim ni Lord sa atong gabi nga i-claim tagid na. Not because we have already the position in Christ, but we need to practice that kind of position. Nakita nga ginluwas ni Kristo pinaagi sa iyang agrasya na ginhatag sang Ginoo sa aton. We should bear in mind nga i-claim ta ina nga promises. And that promise ni Lord that we will receive the spiritual blessings through the work of the Holy Spirit. Amuni nga madamo sa mga Kristuhanon nga nagaka-feel sang ila nga journey dira sa Ginoo because their hearts is not aligned. Wala na align sa tagipusoon sang Ginoo. They are aftering material things which is okay man na sa. Pero natam-an na, nasubrahan na. Kay ang huna-huna na focus na lang sa temporary things, ginpabayan na. Ginpabayan na, wala na panahon nga isik ang spiritual blessings ni Lord. Gusto ni Lord nga magtubo kita sa aton nga faith, sa aton nga relasyon dira sa iya, kag sa aton man nga palibot. Gusto ni Lord ni i-reveal niya ang iyang heart sa aton. Nga magin preparar siya sa aton niya spiritual blessings and it could be found in the heavenly places in Christ. The Lord wants to use our lives mightily and effectively for His glory. The Lord has poured out His love on us. So abiyan, i-grab the ining opportunity tonight. Mga spiritual blessings ni Lord, iya man ibubo sa aton. Kag may ginahimo si Lord sa aton nga kabuhi, that the moment we receive every spiritual blessings, we must be accountable and responsible. And we should walk holy and blameless to Him through abiding in His grace. Mag-independent kita for me sa grasya sa Ginoo. Paul catches his breath in wonder at the very thought of it. Let us give thanks. Why? Nga kinanglan tayo mag-give thanks because of His blessing. Because of the spiritual blessings na ginbuo ni Lord sa aton, His grace. Let us praise God. Why we need to praise God? Because the Lord is worthy. He is deserves to be praised and honored. He is, deserves alone to be glorified and no one else. Let us praise His glory. This are the word of truth. Nga kinahanglan ta magpasalamat sa mga blessings na ginhatag ni Lord sa aton spiritually, not only in material things, but spiritually, so that we will be grounded and rooted to His word of truth. From the very beginning, God determined to share His spiritual riches and glory with us in Christ Jesus. So we need to ask the Lord through prayer by faith in Him. Christ stands at the very heart of God's plan. Maybe, subong sa sininga tinion, na-encounter mo ang dryness, emptiness, ang imkabuhi, discouragement, frustration, nga amulang gihapon ang imo kabuhi bilang Kristuhanon, do wala gid dinag-an, hindi dinag-an sa material nga butang, kundi even to overcome temptation and sins. We need to ask the Lord. His spiritual blessings upon us is always available when we ask Him with faith and in prayer, in humble way. Gusto ni Lord yung pangayuon tana that our lives will be a blessings to others, will be a light to others, so that they will see and glorify the goodness of God in our lives, and then they will glorify our God the Father. So abyan, hindi kita magkinabuhi nga amulang sa gihapon, nga amulang stagnant, nga ginadesire ta for me lang temporary things. We should ask spiritual blessings from God. We need to allow the Holy Spirit to empower us that we will not be the same. Hindi ta parehas nga amulang gihapon ang aton kinabuhi nga Kristuhanon. Akon ano sang una, amulang sa gihapon, wala kabaguhan. Abyan sa sininga tinion, we need to decide, we need to make a choice. And that is ang aton nga choice should be aligned, di ba, sa Ginoo. God wants us to experience His riches and glory. Christ stands at the very heart. As we believe in Him, His death set us free. We can be forgiven. We also share His new risen life. We are made one with Him, part of Him. And these are spiritual blessings. Hindi ta mabayaran, even ang atong kabuti natag ini ni Lord Jesus sa atan. And in Him, we too are caught up in God's great world's plan as we live to His glory. So tonight, Abian, ano pa ang ginahulat mo? Let's ask the Lord humbly and live a life with spiritual blessings that He has given upon us through our Lord Jesus Christ. Our most gracious Heavenly Father, blessed be Your name. Salamat, Ginoo, sa pag-remind mo sa amon na Ikaw ang source of all the blessings. Not only materially, but Lord, in spiritual. Salamat, Lord, na spiritual blessings is always available through Your Son, our Lord Jesus Christ. Thank You sa pag-remind sa amon nga amon, Lord, ang gina-desire mo sa amon tagipusoon. 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Tonight, Heavenly Father, Lord, forgive us. May mga times gid, Lord, e nagakalipat kami sa imo. 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So, Lord, thank You. 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Lord, forgive us. Purify our hearts, our minds. Empty our hearts, Lord, sa mga kabugatan nga. More on na lang, Gidea, material blessings, Lord, ang amon ginadesire. Wala na kami nagadesire, Ginoo, nga mag-grow deeply ang amon yung relationship sa imo. Lord, thank You for remind us also nga we are on spiritual warfare. Therefore, we must put on the whole armor of God. Kag thank You, Lord,
1: Nga ginhatagan mo kami sa dako nga opportunity through prayer. Nga ani nga pagpangamuyo Ginoo, makalabot gid Lord sa imo balaan nga presensya. Lord, abi kami nagapaubos ang among kagulingon. Nagapangayo Lord sa kumplito ni mga paglimpyo sa among tagipusoon. Kagbuligi kami Lord that we would live a life that is victorious, that we live a life nga nagagiya Ginoo ikaw sang imusuga para sa among dalanon. We should be dependent Lord permisa imo. We should not trust on our own knowledge, Lord, or our own understanding. But Lord, here is our heart. We give it to you fully, completely, surrendering, Lord, whatever ng mga struggles nga amon na agen subong, whatever man, Lord, nga blessings nga amon man gina-enjoy, Lord, ginabalik nga amon ina sa imo. And blessed be your name, O God. Hallelujah, O Lord. And tonight, Lord, we are praising you for the successful celebration sang 8th anniversary sang 97.5 GYFE-FM unang tugo ng pamayanan. Thank you sang imo provision. Thank you Lord sang imo faithfulness sa live sa mga donors, partners, and volunteers. May you continue to pour out your blessings more and more. And Heavenly Father, thank you that you continue ka Lord mag-sustain sang 1143 DZMR Missions Radio Santiago Isabela. We pray Lord ni ikaw mag-bless Lord God sa ilang water system. We pray Lord ni ikaw man magagamit sa ilang mightily and effectively Lord God. Kag salamat Ginoo nga ikaw gid ang mahimaya. Thank you sang maintenance and repairing works ng DZMR buildings, Lord God. And Lord, we are praying right now sang fundraising project updates sang 1143 DZMR Missions Radio Santiago Isabela. We pray that you continue to use them, Lord God. Labi na gid sang 617 units already raised sang May through the 1000 PM Radio Fund Drive. Thank you, Lord. And we pray also for your wisdom and strength for the technical staff as they work together hand in hand for renovation and painting of the station buildings. Lord, we also pray for strength and courage sang up 987 DYFRFM life-changing Cebu. We pray sang right contractor to lead the structural reinforcement and repair of the tower. We pray for wisdom in making key decisions regarding the tower retrofitting. We pray, O Lord, sa 1116 DXES, your community radio sa Buanga. We pray, ikaw maghahatag sa ila sang kaalam, Lord God, knowledge and understanding in selecting the right contractor and discernment in choosing the most suitable location for the studio relocation so that, Lord God, this ministry would continue to give you the glory and the honor and the praises, Lord God. We pray that the word of Christ mag-dwell sa sininga place, Lord, sa Zamboanga, that the Zamboanga people would know that Jesus is Lord, that Jesus is their Savior. We pray na ikaw mag-empower sa isang good health, good relationship sa kada isa between the staff and even sa tanama, Lord, yung mga station operations. We pray, Lord, na ikaw mag-preserve ng ila kabuhi. We also pray for increased engagement and more listeners to download the mobile apps of 702DZES, the new J, up 987 and 98.7DZFE-FM. We pray, Lord God, for your protection. Nga Lord, ikaw gid ang magabubo sang imo goodness and faithfulness sa sininga mga kinanglanon. And tonight, Heavenly Father, we lift up to you our nation. Lord, nakita mo ang amon, Lord, na nasyon. Tagamahal ang mga balaklon. Gabi, Lord, ang isyo sang amon na nation, Philippines. But we pray, Lord, for your mercy.
0: We pray for your grace nga ikaw, Lord, mag-sustain sa amon. We pray right now sa Philippine business, Lord God. Grabe Ginoo ang pagnubo sa amon nga business sa Pilipinas. Lord, we pray nga ikaw mag-preserve sa amon mga leaders. At agi sila sing integrity, sing kaalam kung paano masolusyonan, Lord, ang mga isyu nga kahitabo subong sa amon nga nation. Lord, we pray nga ikaw magahatag sing kaalam kagahibalo sa amon President Bongbong Marcos. We pray, Lord, nga ikaw mag-strengthen sa iya, magagiyas ang iyang decision, Lord God, para sa kaayuan sa amon pungsod Ginoo. And we are praying that all the Filipinos, civilians, Lord God, all the people, we are praying sang unity. We are praying also, Lord, sang forgiveness. We are praying, Lord, sang healing, kag-hope, Lord, ng Filipinas, you know, ikaw mag-redeem sang iyang testimony. Lord, our nation is a Christian country. And we are praying that you use the Christian leaders to raise their flags, Lord God, sang Christianity. Lord, we are praying ikaw mag-preserve sang ila kabuhi. Lord, we praying ikaw magapalayo sa ila Ginoo sa mga kalainan ng mga binuhatan ng hindi namin in the name of Jesus. Lord, we are praying sang healing. Labi na gid, Lord, not only sa economics ng Pilipinas ang ginaprehan nga baba maglambo, even Lord sa construction, transportation, even Lord education, even sa health, Lord, we are praying ng ikaw, Lord, magasustain sini. Heavenly Father, into your hands, Lord, we stand in the gap ng ikaw mag-aayo sa among nation. We also pray right now, man, sa Israel and Middle East. We are praying, Lord, nga ikaw magapatunga. Ikaw, Lord, magahatag sang peace. Peace nga hindi, Lord, halin sa tao lang, kundi peace nga halin sa imo. Peace, Lord, that the fear of the Lord magapatunga, Lord, mismo sa leaders between the U.S. and between the Israel and even sa Middle East countries, Lord God. We pray nga ikaw mag-sustain sa ila. Ikaw mag-preserve sa tanan mga civilian people, Lord God. Lord, we are also praying man sa other includes man, nga tension, military activities sa Gaza, southern Lebanon, concerns ang humanitarian condition, and even the United Nations findings on conflict-related sexual violence. Lord, panaripdi ang imo, Lord, mga chosen people. Tagbuksi, Lord, ang ila tagipuson kagunahuna nga ikaw ang Ginoo nga you never sleep, you never slumbers. Lord, salamat, salamat, Ginoo. Nga ikaw mag-bless man, Lord, sa radio transmission tower in Kyrgyzstan. Norly located, Lord, sa nearly located 4,000 meters altitude has collapsed due to severe icing and extreme weather. Lord, we pray, ikaw mag-bless ang team, a good Lord, niya makayo nila. We are praying, ikaw Ginoo, maghatag sa maayong man, Lord, nga panahon. Father God, imo inigamiton, agod niya ang gospel, Lord God, about your Jesus Christ. Ma-spread, kay madamo pagid, Lord, ang makakilala sa imo. Heavenly Father, we also pray to our missionaries and friends. You continue to fill them with the power of your Holy Spirit. Empower them, O God, to speak boldly with courage and power through the power of the Holy Spirit, Lord God. And we pray that your faithfulness will endure forever sa ilang kabuhi. We serve also their families. And even, Lord, sa ministry ng iyong interest sa ila. We also pray for our pastors from Luzon, Visayas, and Mindanao. We pray you give them strength, wisdom, Lord. And we pray sa accountability and responsibility ng interest mo sa ila. Continue ka, Lord, mag-preserve sa ila kabuhi. And give them their daily needs, Lord, according to your riches and glory. Heavenly Father, thank you for answering our prayers. We give you all the praises and thanksgiving, O Lord,
1: In Jesus' name, amen, amen, amen. Good evening once again. 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God bless and good night.
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2: 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The studios are located at the ground floor of Smile Building, number 79 Verbena, San Sebastian Streets, Bacolod City, and the transmitter is located at Barangay Talok, Bago City. DYVS is being maintained and operated by the following personnel, duly licensed by the National Telecommunications Commission and the Professional Regulation Commission. Electronics and Communications Engineer Joaquin Aliga Jr., ECE number 001-1597, and First Class Radio Operators Reynold Apohen, NTC License 02-1PVI-25768, Julie Sobi Belleza, NTC License number 96-1PVI-18356, and Bonar Carmona, NTC License 93-1PVI-4858. 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

Give us leaders in times like these, with hope and courage strong. People with integrity, who stand against the wrong. God, give us leaders in times like these, with hearts and purpose true. Will stand for right with all their might, despite what others do. God, give us leaders who will not swerve from all that is fair and just. With faith in Thee, through war or peace, a steadfast perfect trust. God, give us leaders with vision keen, men and women of integrity, who will put their heart in Thine and lead with humility.